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0: Just think, like, I mean, it was probably the 76ers or nobody. Those were LeBron James. Of all the last decisions, the decision was Philadelphia or don't play. That was the decision.
1: Well, it was a decision.
0: Yeah. Exit out by DeFresca, Jason Smith, Steve DeSager in from Mike Harmon. There you go. There's your LeBron hot take of the night. But oh, boy, by the way,
2: LeBron James,
0: that's not the only big NBA story to get to. Coming up next, something even hotter. Jason Smith, Steve DeSager in for Harmon, Fox Sports Radio.

0: 2018 novel of the same name is set in a fictional kingdom in Africa. The cast includes Damson Idris, Cynthia Erivo, and Viola Davis. Children of Blood and Bone hits theaters January 15th. That's entertainment. I'm Jennifer Bolsoni.
1: 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The Odd Couple with Rob Parker and Kelvin Washington. 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

0: it's true. Love can find anyone. Thank you, Milkman Mike, for that beautiful song.
1: And Jay Scoop.
0: Right? Yes,
1: team
0: yes.
1: up there. Combo together.
0: Always better together.
1: Any opening thought here, Lorraine? Or should we get right to the questions? What do you want?
0: Get to it.
1: Get to the questions the woman wants. All right, we'll get to the questions. Here we go. Let's see here. Alf says, Lorena, my friend is very shy and has unhealthy obsessions with a former Fox Sports Radio personality who does volleyball commentary and Pokemon. Are these things that will keep him from finding his true love?
0: Yes. If you have unrealistic relationship ideas in your head that are blocking you from moving forward, you got to release those so that you can go and love someone else who's actually available to be loved.
1: All right. Thank you, Alf. And that, these things might be related. Ferg Dog says, I know a girl who's forced to work 24/7. Is there hope she will ever find love again? Huh.
0: You know, it's really hard to find love when you work so much at really horrible working hours. You know what I'm saying? It's hard to go on a movie date when you're sleeping.
1: Yeah. Although you do know if somebody really likes you, they'll work with you. You know, that'll happen. JT the Wingman writes in on Queen of Hearts with Lorraine and says, what kind of dessert is the best aphrodisiac?
0: Ooh.
1: He sent a photo of clams. And
0: well, clams aren't a dessert.
1: Exactly.
0: And I don't think those are an aphrodisiac. It's supposed to be oysters. But
1: oh, I think he, well, yeah.
0: You ever seen those videos where it's like a blind person sitting in a like a food court and they're licking an ice cream and they're looking at someone while they're doing it, but they don't realize that they're doing that. And that person thinks they're flirting with them. So that idea, you know, it's like you could lick your ice cream really slow. I feel like that could be a good one.
1: Okay. A little ice cream cone action there. All right. Shane in Des Moines says, what music do you listen to in the car with your daughter versus when you're in the car alone?
0: I actually prefer to listen to audiobooks when she's in the car with me. We have a couple we're working through right now. She hates my music.
1: Gotcha.
0: Yeah, she listens to really weird stuff.
1: Will T writes in from Parts Unknown. He says, what's a good approach to ask a coworker out when fraternizing in the workplace is against company policy?
0: Yeah, you know, people highly suggest not to do that. But I think, where else are you supposed to meet people?
1: Yeah, it happens all the time.
0: It happens all the time. Just make sure it's consensual.
1: Try not to stoop at work. That's what I would advise.
0: Yeah, that part too. Definitely don't do it at work.
1: Michael says on the Queen of Hearts, Lorena, my girlfriend will not wear yellow under any circumstances because she claims it does not make her look good. Do other women have this issue with the color of clothing? And to what extent?
0: Oh my gosh, yes, color theory is a real thing. They're actually doing parties now where a girl will bring a whole different, like a bunch of different colors and put them around your neck to see which colors look best on you. So if you don't look good in yellow, stay away from it. Some people look really bad in peach and pale pink, so they stay away from those. It all depends on your tone and complexion. So definitely listen to your lady. If she says she doesn't like it, don't buy it. She's never going to wear it.
1: All right.
0: Mike, I look great in yellow.
1: Mike writes in, says, Charger quarterback Justin Herbert is getting married to singer Madison Beer.
0: Oh, I saw that. Congratulations.
1: He says, should Herbert change his last name to Beer? Because it's cooler.
0: He should keep his. He should, like, hyphen it. It should be, like, Herbert Beer, you know?
1: Or Beer Herbert.
0: Yeah.
1: I would change it to Cubert is what I would change it to. But there you go.
0: But congratulations. I love love.
1: Okay. I don't think your singing's going that well, though, right now. I don't think.
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12: Caffeine can be really good for you and help a lot of things, and caffeine can be kind of bad for you.
13: It's a drug, and in its pure form, Chuck, it is a bitter-tasting crystalline powder.
12: Naturally, it's in the coffee bean and in chocolate and tea, but it's also added artificially in things like soda. 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It's blocking that adenosine. You're going to feel alert and awake. It's got that adrenaline going, and it's rewarding you with the dopamine. I mentioned the vicious cycle, the inevitable crash,
13: right?
12: Like any stimulant drug, and you want more of it. 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All right, how about some health benefits?
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12: They found everything from not develop Parkinson's disease to dropping your risk of various cancers.
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0: Tampa Bay Bucks quarterback Baker Mayfield will become a free agent after this year. He did not get a new contract as camp started. The Raiders say Kirk Cousins is their starting QB to start training camp. Green Bay defensive lineman Micah Parsons was placed on the PUP list. Philadelphia gave Pro Bowl defensive tackle Jalen Carter a four-year extension. The Browns gave Pro Bowl defensive back Denzel Ward a new two-year deal. Notre Dame and Ohio State each secured deals for ad patches on their school's uniforms. Golden State re-signed Draymond Green to a one-year contract. WNBA wins for Las Vegas and New York, and Indiana won at Seattle. Caitlin Clark, 32 points. The late ball games went to Seattle, 7-6 at the Dodgers, 5 home runs for the Mariners, and San Diego, which got a run bottom of the ninth to beat Colorado, 8-7. Detroit shut out Baltimore 14-0. Arizona in 12 innings won at Pittsburgh, 8-7. I'm Steve DeSager.
21: Big Ben Mallett.
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0: Ben Maller Show rolls on and on and on and on. A reminder that this show is live all night, and there's a podcast. For those of you that only hear the last hour, many say, I don't know, I get up early, Maller. I'm not a nut job like you. I don't stay up all night. Oh, okay, fine. Well, you can find the Ben Maller Show podcast. It's omnipresent, and the good news is the podcast has been cannibalized. So you can listen to the whole thing if you want, all 4 hours, or you can hear little bits of it on social media. We got into the algorithm this week, got into it with the Philadelphia bots. They were not happy with my take on the 76ers with LeBron. They got upset with me a little bit there, so the bots were not happy. In the meantime, you can get on the Ben Maller Show podcast, like the podcast, listen however you want. And there is also the best of version of the podcast, which Ryan in Shrewsbury tells me is 3.8 seconds. So enjoy that. Ben Maller Show podcast. Help us out. Do us a solid. We thank you. We thank you. We thank you.
1: And the password is... Password. You idiot. Password. The word game of the stars. Here's Ben Maller.
0: So welcome in our contestants for Password. We have Nate in the Valley of the Sun, who's going to be one of our combatants. Hello, Nate. Welcome.
2: Who loves you, baby?
0: Who loves you, baby? Who do you want to partner up with, Nate, on Password, the word game of the stars?
2: I'm Benjamin Grimm, of course.
0: All right. There you go. My last name there. And, Nate, what keeps you up these late hours?
2: I have a hemorrhage in my left eye and hematoma in my right.
0: All right.
2: I'm at, like... Yeah, get my vision back.
0: All right, attention advertisers. Okay, very good. Now, hold on a sec, buddy. I hope that goes well for you. And we have Mark on the north end. Hello, Mark. Welcome.
3: Good morning, Ben.
0: What's going on? Who would you like to partner up with? You got Lorena or Coop the Loop?
3: Well, seeing that you're not available, I have to go with Coop the Loop.
0: All right, Coop the Loop. You are.
4: I was the winner last week.
0: Nobody heard that. The transmitter went down. All right, here we go, Nate. I got a list of words. 1 to 10, Nate. And you're there in the beautiful Phoenix area. Please pick a number 1 to 10.
2: 7.
0: Number 7. All right. Let's go with... I could use the Mallard Maneuver. I'm not going to use the Mallard Maneuver, though. How about... there's not a...
2: Do you want me to pick a different number?
5: No.
0: I like how you work there. That's good. I like that. Let me try the Mallard Maneuver, all right? Here we go. This is never works on the first clue. I'm going to try it because I'm a rebel. You know the Mallard Maneuver, Nate? You heard of that before?
2: I don't know if I could say it on the air.
0: All right, here we go. This is very... Brand?
2: New.
0: Yeah, it worked! The Mallard Maneuver worked! I still got my fastball, Coop. I still got it. Go ahead. Good job.
5: All right, pick a number, Mark.
3: 3.
0: Three. This is something we'd all like.
5: Let's go with increase.
3: Increase. More?
5: No.
0: All right. Nate, I'm going to use the word salary.
5: Oh,
2: pass.
0: What? Holy crap on a cracker, Batman.
3: I got it, Coop.
5: All right. What do you got?
3: I think that would be raised.
0: Yeah. Well, that's the good news. The bad news is we had limited time.
5: But I got extra points because I didn't even give him a clue.
0: No, so that's not true. No, that does not count.
5: Good job,
0: that is
5: Mark.
0: A lie.
5: Yeah.
0: I got a blind guy. The blind. You're trying to take a win. Stolen valor from a blind guy. Nate in Phoenix is blind, okay?
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9: Across the country, people were speaking up. 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I'm Ed Helms, host of Snafu, Season 2, Medburg. 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
4: The Seattle Mariners hit 5 home runs and beat the Dodgers 7-6 in L.A. Shohei Ohtani, a leadoff homer, 3 hits, 3 RBIs in the loss, but he was stranded at third, bottom of the ninth. San Diego won with a run bottom of the ninth, 8-7 over Colorado. Fernando Tatis Jr. went 5-for-5. Victories for the A's and the Brewers. Houston won at the Angels 3-2. Yordan Alvarez with his 35th home run. Atlanta at the Mets rained out, doubleheader on Wednesday. The Yankees won at the White Sox 3-2. The victory to Garrett Cole, 6 innings, 7 strikeouts. Miami shut out Philadelphia 1-0 on a first inning homer. Texas won at Tampa Bay 4-1. Arizona in 12 innings won at Pittsburgh 8-7. The Philadelphia Eagles gave defensive tackle Jalen Carter a 4-year extension. The Browns gave defensive back Denzel Ward a new 2-year deal. WNBA Indiana won at Seattle 32 points for Caitlin Clark. I'm Steve DeSager.
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1: Two pros and a cup of Joe, Fox Sports Radio, LeVar Arrington, Brady Quinn, Jonas Knox with you here. Coming up top of next hour, a little over 10 minutes from now. Apparently, somebody might be looking elsewhere for work coming up next year. We'll get into that for you right here on Fox Sports Radio. That'll be yours here again a little over 10 minutes from now. 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
4: Yeah.
1: Starring LeVar Arrington, TJ Houshmandzadeh, and Plaxico
5: Burress. What up, Hoosh?
6: Yeah, Plax.
1: And Plaxico Burress was on the joint venture show and was asked about his time in prison and then his time in NFL prison.
7: What was worse?
8: Playing for the Jets or prison?
7: So they're both kind of similar because when I walked in the prison on my first day, I was like, damn, man, you are a loser. And I had the same damn feeling every day I walked in the door with the Jets. I'm like, damn, I hope we can win this weekend. Loser.
1: That's
4: awful. I mean, first day grenade.
6: I didn't realize Plax sounds like Kawhi Leonard when he laughs.
4: Yeah, his laugh was Kawhi Leonard.
6: Can we play the beginning of that again, Lorena? Yeah.
8: What was worse? Playing for the Jets or prison?
6: Damn.
4: Yeah, dude.
6: Has it always been like that?
4: I mean,
1: we do it side by side.
6: Does he know? Yeah, does he know he sounds like Kawhi?
4: I don't know. It is very Kawhi Leonard-ish.
6: Look, I was only there for half a season. So, and it did feel like, you know, some places you go, there's an expectation to win. And that was a place where it didn't feel like there was necessarily an expectation. It felt like it was more of you were, like, curious to see if you were going to. You know, and I know there's a lot of moving parts and all that, but it's a unique place. It really is. I think culturally it's hard to get that place, you know, thinking like the New York Giants, who've had more success, that are obviously right there and share the same stadium. It was something weird there. Like it's such a big time, you know, place and thing. It's like almost like the city of New York and everything else. And the fans like kind of drowned out a little bit of, you know, what maybe the focus and narrative needs to be there.
1: You got to save that for Saturday. You got to play it on Saturday.
4: Yeah, we do got to play it.
1: Is there like an insecurity thing going on as well too with the Jets when you mentioned the Giants and the success they've had, to where the Jets are looking around going, damn, man, like somehow, some way they've got all these Super Bowls and we got nothing to show for it. There's got to be a little insecurity in town.
6: I don't know if I'd describe it as insecurity. I think I'd describe it as they're just trying to create their own history, you know, and I think they're trying to figure out how to do that. And fortunately, they've got an owner who's got enough money, who's going to keep, you know, keep pumping it into it and keep trying. And that is a positive. But yeah, they haven't been able to kind of find their way. And sometimes it's not easy to do. I mean, clearly. I mean, look at how many rich owners and people who own teams, you know, struggle to be able to find the right coach, right front office, and then they stick with guys who have been there for a while and they're still not getting the results. You're like, what are they doing? Why are we still doing this?
1: It's kind of like, it's also why when you share a building with the other team and you're the little brother, it's just a constant reminder. It's why the Clippers,
6: the Chargers,
1: like, yeah, the Chargers, same thing. And the Clippers, like, we got to go build our own place. Like, it's going to cost a lot of money, but we've got to try and separate ourselves from the fact that we feel like renters in the Lakers building. So, yeah, it's unfortunate. But, yeah, a little Kawhi Leonard for Plexico Burns there. that's tremendous. Prison's like being with the Jets. Dang. That's fun.
8: A prison.
4: I've always believed that the toughest guy in the room doesn't have to tell you he's tough. 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
16: 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A black man from the projects comes forward with information about the case.
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16: 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Lee Harris is sentenced to 90 years.
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16: Behind bars, Lee finds an unlikely ally in his cellie, Robert. The pair are like chalk and cheese. There's no way their paths would ever cross on the outside. But as a fellow inmate, Robert sees through the lies and vows to do the unthinkable. Clear Lee's name.
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2: Tampa Bay Bucks quarterback Baker Mayfield will become a free agent after this year. He did not get a new contract as camp started. The Raiders say Kirk Cousins is their starting QB to start training camp. Green Bay defensive lineman Micah Parsons was placed on the PUP list. Philadelphia gave Pro Bowl defensive tackle Jalen Carter a four-year extension. The Browns gave Pro Bowl defensive back Denzel Ward a new two-year deal. Notre Dame and Ohio State each secured deals for ad patches on their school's uniforms. Golden State re-signed Draymond Green to a one-year contract. WNBA wins for Las Vegas and New York, and Indiana won at Seattle, Caitlin Clark, 32 points. The late ball games went to Seattle, 7-6 at the Dodgers, 5 home runs for the Mariners, and San Diego, which got a run bottom of the ninth to beat Colorado, 8-7. Detroit shut out Baltimore 14-0. Arizona in 12 innings won at Pittsburgh, 8-7. I'm Steve DeSager.
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0: It is Two Pros and a Cup of Joe, Fox Sports Radio. LeVar Arrington, Brady Quinn, Jonas Knox with you. By the way, coming up in about 15 minutes from now, we are going to have our midweek awards. 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By the way, train to push past the pain, not athletes, just people, the men, women, and children trafficked every day in the United States, some by a person they trusted, some by their own families. 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I know what you guys wanted. You guys wanted to find out, and you needed confirmation as to whether or not this is going to be the final ride for Aaron Rodgers in the NFL. And he spoke yesterday to the media about what brought him back
1: what?
0: For one more year.
1: What
0: and
1: him
0: also,
1: brought? Did you hear also, that, Q? What him brought?
0: Here, you take it.
2: He just tries to gloss over. See, look what he does. He gets upset when we give him a hard time about it. I don't know why.
0: You take it.
1: What him brought?
2: No, but like, what him brought?
1: What him brought? Right.
2: Tell us what him brought.
0: All right.
2: I don't know. Honestly, it's hilarious when you do it. It's not as funny when LeVar and I do it.
1: Because you're perfect.
2: It's just funny when you do it, Jonas.
0: Being a good teammate. I just would never want to. That's the last thing I would do.
2: You're just getting fined for being sensitive.
1: What him brought?
0: Can I?
1: Yes. Come on, talk about
0: can
1: it.
0: Can I finish talking about this?
1: Yes. All right. Yes.
0: All right. So, what him brought with him was a microphone and a group of reporters, and he spoke about what led to his decision to come back and what the future looks like.
3: I thought last year might be it, and then Mike got hired, and I talked to the wife, and she said, you can do one more year. So I said, well, see if it works out. And then it kind of all came together.
4: We just talked to DK earlier, and he said, well, you know, saying it's the last year might just be something guys say if you don't get hit this year, you want to come back another year. Do you still have any kind of debate? Or
3: no, zero debate.
0: So that's it, guys. Zero chance he's coming back. One final ride for Aaron Rodgers. And I don't know about you, but I got a feeling it's going to go poorly.
2: Can we also talk about the elephant in the room? I think in discussing his decision to come back for another year, he talked about discussing it with his wife, which I don't believe anyone's seen, at least not publicly, his wife. So that always provides this level of intrigue to a lot of people about it, which that's his personal life. So I don't care, you know.
1: Yeah, I'm not going to touch that. I'll leave that to you.
2: I just think
1: interesting. Why do you bring up things people are not interested in, Brady?
0: Why do you have to do that?
1: Like, why even bring that up? Why is that a part of the conversation right now?
0: You want to know how many times LeVar and I talked about that?
1: And you say, I don't even care.
0: What are you guys
1: bringing that up?
2: I don't know what's happening
0: right now.
2: What do you
0: guys got going on out there in Big Ten media days?
1: Yeah. Yeah, you're a little frisky this morning, buddy. Who are you hanging out with, huh?
2: Of Justin Herbert and Madison Breer getting engaged, right? Like two very public figures. I'm just saying for Aaron Rodgers, for as long as he's been a public figure, has dated other public figures. It's no secret some of the women he's been with. It's like he gets married and no one knows. And yet she played a big role in him coming back along with Mike McCarthy being the head coach of Pittsburgh for another year. I find that interesting.
0: By the way, congratulations to Justin Herbert.
2: I mean, him brought it up, you know.
0: Well, you also called her Madison Breer, if we're being honest.
2: Is it Beer? Breer? What is it?
0: Beer.
2: Oh, she's not related to Albert?
0: But again, teammate of the year.
2: I just assumed she's related to Albert Breer.
0: Yeah, teammate of the year. We should ask him about that. Teammate of the year. I didn't want to call that out. I would never do that. That's just not
2: This
0: is not the way.
2: Like, Jay Jonas, who cares? By the way, I don't even know. Is she a performer? Is she an actress?
0: I have no idea. I just know that she walks around and I'm looking for the other six planets. That's it.
1: Dang.
2: What?
0: Okay. Look.
2: What does that even mean?
0: Oh, well.
1: Hannon.
0: It's like congratulations to Justin Herbert. You know, he is engaged.
2: What are you trying to say when you make a comment like that? Everyone at home sitting here right now has no idea what you just said.
0: Well, they can...
1: how many planets are there?
0: I don't know, man.
2: Are you trying to say that she's a rocket ship? Is that what you're trying to say?
0: Yeah, that's definitely... yeah, definitely.
2: Just
0: there's a lot going on there. Yeah, listen, there's a lot going on there. Petros has talked about it.
1: Cannon.
0: LeVar's onto it.
2: I don't think there's that.
0: Is there? Here.
2: Oh, here we go. Here we go.
0: I'm
1: Bombaya. Oh, what a bum bum.
0: Just trying to help out here, man. This is what we're doing.
2: I can do my own research.
1: You know, you got them quick fingers.
2: Yeah, I'll get there before Jonas will.
0: Hey,
2: yeah,
0: how do you think it's going to go for Pittsburgh this year? I got a feeling they're going to be off.
2: I think they'll be competitive, man. They'll be like 9-8.
1: Yeah.
2: Maybe 10-7.
1: Maybe. Yeah. That sounds about right.
0: I mean, playoff or no playoff?
1: I think they'll have the same type of season they had last year.
0: So get to the first round and get smoked at home because you won the division. Well, because
1: I don't think they're going to win the division. But I know y'all are high on Cincy, but I don't know. They have not had success, and I know Buddy's been hurt. I know it. I know Joe Burrow's been hurt and he's been depressed and dealing with emotional issues, but I don't know that I can find myself being high on Cincy.
2: Why? They've had an easy schedule.
1: I know.
2: They've loaded up on defense. They're loaded on offense if he stays healthy.
1: That's what scares me. Everything aligns for them to have a good year, but they have not had good years. What is it, like three disappointing seasons they've had the last three seasons?
0: Yeah, I mean, listen, health hasn't been on their side.
1: I just don't feel like it's correlating.
2: This is the year, man.
1: Oh, God. That's the kiss of death. You're going to be the ultimate
2: push. No, I'm
1: not.
2: I'm saying Hude. Like they're going to have a big year.
1: You're going to be the ultimate mush.
2: Hold on a second. So if I said the Dallas Cowboys, now I'm a mush for Dallas? Like, I can't.
1: Dallas is going to stink, too.
2: Nah, they're going to be good.
1: It looks like it. It seems like it. They should be good. They should have been good last year.
2: Yeah, there were some things that you're still trying to figure out, right?
1: They should have been
2: good
1: last year.
2: How shoddy first year would be.
1: Okay, first year coach.
2: They traded away Micah Parsons. I mean, there are some things that definitely, I think they needed some time to gel.
1: Their offense was good. So if their defense, if Rashard Gary and all those guys like that they brought in, their draft pick, like if their edges are shored up and their center, they didn't they lose a big time? No, that was the Giants. Listen, on paper, I feel like Dallas should be good this year. On paper, I feel like Cincy should be good this year. I just don't believe that they're going to be until they prove it. I just feel like they got to show me.
0: So you think that
1: it's hard for me to put my trust into those guys? That's so funny. They just put up the deal. They did bring in Caleb Downs.
0: Yeah, look, Pete's been on the Cowboys bandwagon for a little
1: while. Yes, he has.
0: I think Dallas is going to be good this year. I just with Pittsburgh, I don't know, man. Like I know that I think. We're just so used to, well, they're going to win at least 8 or 9 games because that was the Mike Tomlin run. I mean,
1: what year do we not say Dallas is going to be good this year? Everybody says it every single year.
2: Like we said it last year.
1: People say it every single year. I mean, in our business, big name people say they're going to be good every single year. I don't know that there's been one year that people aren't high on Dallas.
5: By the way, me some glory hope.
1: Yeah.
0: Hey, Jerry, who doesn't?
1: Yeah. I don't.
2: I mean,
1: I don't.
2: I don't think LeVar I have asked for that.
1: No, I don't. I do not. Nope. Watch Land Man.
2: In regards to Pittsburgh, my biggest concern is them offensively. Like, are they going to push the ball down the field? Can they protect Rodgers enough? Can they run the football consistently well? I think defensively they'll be fine, but last year watching that offense, it's frustrating. And I understand as an older quarterback, you want to get the ball out of your hands, especially if this is his last, you know, run at it. He doesn't want to get hit. He doesn't want to get hurt and have this thing, you know, end up where he's got a freak accident, something happens. But there's also something too. You got to threaten the defense down the field. They did not do enough of that last year, which was shocking considering you've got some speed, you've got size. You got a guy like DK Metcalf, for example, Calvin Austin, a ton of speed. I mean, that's their biggest, to me, their biggest concern. Like their offense last year didn't scare anyone. And they need to get back to utilizing that beautiful arm Rodgers has and let him just sling that thing downfield.
1: They did at Pittman, and they will get Washington back, and they got Fryer moved. One thing that Mike McCarthy has been good at throughout his career is using and utilizing the tight ends. He's been really, really masterful with tight ends. He's had great success with that. So you got two of them at that position, and they are formidable. And I think that can create a lot of problems. The biggest concern is going to be, can they protect Aaron Rodgers, and can they open up some holes for the running game? I think Jaylen Warren is a pretty good guy. They got Doughty that is rotating in and out. They have personnel groupings that would say they can be a good team offensively. I felt like they weren't as good as they needed to be offensively. And I do have questions that are mounting for the defense. I'm a big fan of the guys, the old heads, TJ and Cam and all those guys. I'm a big fan. But it seems like they may be aging, and they brought in my baby boy, Jaquan. I think that is a hell of an addition.
0: Quani B.
1: Now you got Quani B with JP. You know, they're reunited, and it feels so good. Penn State brethren. But I'm still wondering if TJ Watt can stay healthy. Can Cam Hayward continue to be the player that he is as he's growing older, which isn't far out of the realm of possibility. He can do that.
6: Hey, by the way, Brisker got him for 1 year and $4 million. Like, the Bears couldn't make that work. Like, you couldn't find $4 million lying around somewhere in your stadium planning to bring him back. But yeah, I hope it works out. I love the fact that Mike McCarthy's back, that he's emotional about growing up a Steelers fan. I'd love to see Aaron Rodgers go out with a really strong year. I just get this weird feeling it's going to go sideways. Their win total is 8.5.
1: I think they get more than 8.5.
6: Okay.
1: Right. Highsmith, if TJ Watt can still bring that magic, him and Highsmith are going to give teams problems. They are. And their secondary improved. I just think that, I don't know. I think on paper, Pittsburgh looks good to have a good year. They do. I like the way Mike McCarthy runs offenses. He's familiar with Rodgers, and Rodgers is familiar with him. So they should be on the same page fairly quickly, you would assume, or you would hope. I feel good about it, but I don't think that they're a Super Bowl contending team yet, though. It just feels like they don't have a dominant enough offensive front for them to be Super Bowl contenders, but I think they can be good.
2: Here's what I'm going to do. I'm going to take a page out of LaVar's playbook, and I'm just going to say, well, they're going to be a 9-8 team somewhere in that, you know, capacity. Because that's what they are. You know, that's what they are in Pittsburgh.
6: But just for the people listening, I was able to do my research send over.
2: Yeah, a lot of commentary too before, if you want to check that.
1: Yeah, I see it.
2: I've sort of realized what Jonas is. Yeah. And he's not like us.
6: Pound for pound.
2: You know what I'm saying?
6: Yeah. Pound for pound.
2: Because I feel like you and I are on the same page on this one.
6: Yes, correct.
2: And Jonas is, you know.
6: Pound for pound.
2: It's kind of like he eats. You know, he's okay with having just a little bit.
6: Pound for pound.
1: There you go.
2: Yeah. Not a bountiful.
1: When it's bountiful and it's a big old plate, you got to be able to bring the tools that allow for you to cook that big old plate, if you know what I'm talking about. And, well, I respect a pickup that can do the itty-bitty pickups, but I like the ones that can pick up the boulders, if you know what I mean. And it's built to get the job done without making a fuss. That's the Nissan Frontier. That's why it's called the Frontier, y'all. You need to get out there. You know, it's built for the work week, but ready to load you up and get you on that tailgate for the weekends. The 2026 Nissan Frontier.
0: 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Coming up next, we've got our midweek awards, the good, the bad, the ugly, and they're yours right here on FSR.
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19: Stretch of weather here in Northeast Ohio over the next couple days. Temperatures today in the upper 70s. We'll have falling humidity each hour today with a mix of clouds and sun. No weather problems whatsoever. The lake is choppy, though. Don't go in the water. There's a high risk of rip currents with that north wind. Tonight, mainly clear. We're back down into the 50s. Little breeze tonight and breezy again tomorrow. Lots of sunshine. Upper 70s to near 80. From the 3 News Weather Center, I'm senior meteorologist Matt Wentz.
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22: There was a murder in Central Ohio that many people still don't want to talk about. The man who committed that crime once sat on death row, but now he's on the run. His name is Lester Eubanks. Lester didn't tunnel out of prison or scale a stone wall. On a December morning in 1973, he and a small group of inmates were granted permission to walk outside prison walls. His handcuffs were taken off. He changed into civilian clothing, and he and three others were driven to a local mall. They were told they could wander the stores and were asked to return to a designated meeting spot. Hours later, all the inmates came back, except Lester Eubanks, and he hasn't been seen since.
23: He had a full plan. The guy had a plan.
24: I was just astounded that this could actually happen.
22: There were many years when it seemed like no one was even looking for Lester, but recently, his whereabouts have become the focus of the U.S. Marshals Service, the federal agents who track fugitives. The case is testing the marshals.
23: Those nine lives are running out, and we're going to catch up with Lester.
22: And is being urged on by those hurt most by Lester's crime.
25: He's had enough free time. He confessed to the crime, and his time is up.
22: I'm Sunny Hostin with ABC News. Over the past year, a team from the ABC News Investigative Unit joined the search for Lester Eubanks. They uncovered new leads, possible sightings, and at every turn found resistance from those who want Lester Eubanks to be forgotten. What they've uncovered is a case that's about more than murder. It's about family loyalty, a life on the run, and a first-hand look at how the U.S. Marshals are trying to solve one of the oldest fugitive cases in American history. Now, they may be closer than ever. From ABC News.
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8: 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LeVar Arrington, Brady Quinn, Jonas Knox with you. We'll be back on the air coming up tomorrow. Same time, same place, 6 a.m. Eastern time, 3 o'clock Pacific. 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
18: Sounds incredible.
0: Here's the leftovers.
8: All right, Larray, what do we got?
19: That was pretty fast, Var.
20: That was pretty good, right?
19: I'm impressed.
20: Thank you.
19: Yeah.
20: Thank you.
19: Anyways, I got a wild story for you boys.
20: All right.
19: Last week, a 32-year-old nurse trekked 10 miles down Montana's tallest mountain after he completely impaled himself with a trekking pole. So he slipped on rocks and he drove the pole through his back and it was sticking 8 inches out of his torso.
20: Oh.
19: Now, he is a nurse and he knew he didn't hit any vital organs, so
20: just
19: he
20: keep
19: left
20: it in
19: the
20: there.
19: Pull in and
20: so
19: he took that 6.5 hour hike down the mountain because he didn't want to call for one of those expensive helicopter rides.
21: Wait, so you get charged for those? That's not like covered by your insurance if you're
20: it should be
21: die?
20: Covered by your insurance.
19: Definitely
21: yeah.
19: not
21: yeah,
19: covered.
21: Right? Oh. It's not covered?
19: Not covered. Oh, even man. Ambulance bills are expensive.
20: Yeah, they are.
21: I always thought insurance covered that stuff.
20: It does.
21: Not.
20: It's what your insurance policy covers, though. I mean, if he didn't have the insurance, he took the physical challenge.
19: Yep. He denied
20: Six
19: the
20: hours.
19: Airlift. Yep, he denied the airlift. He did have a search and rescue on standby on the phone, and the ambulance is waiting at the bottom of the hill.
8: I mean, for what it's worth, after the Monmouth massacre, when I dislocated my kneecap, I turned down an ambulance ride as well, too. Just want to point that out.
20: Hey, man, Rich Grenades was over here crashing out on the text messages, man.
8: Because you guys, like, she's hiding two dwarfs, and you guys are sending it over like that. There's no way that's real.
21: That's real.
8: That's not real.
20: I didn't think so at first, but that's real.
8: You know what, back problem?
20: Oh, man. Bad back.
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4: Can't you just make a movie about mobsters where they don't swear?
0: 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September 11th was still more than a week away.
4: He claiming Mr. Rogers had something to do with 9/11?
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4: Night of the Comet is one of the greatest movies. Well,
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4: 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Like, my opinion on... 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
3: Two college sports powerhouses are cashing in on jersey sponsorship deals. Ohio State will wear Chase jersey patches, a deal reported to be worth $17 million. And Notre Dame has a deal with SoFi said to be worth as much as $20 million. Players around the NFL are now checked in for training camp. As of today, every team will have begun full squad workouts. And in Pittsburgh, quarterback Aaron Rodgers says this season, his 23rd, will be his last. I'm Matt McCoy.
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8: Spider-Man Brand New Day could spin a major web of profits.
9: What is happening to me?
10: Did you miss me, Spidey?
9: I'm losing my mind. I am totally out of control.
8: The fourth film in the Tom Holland-led series is looking to make between $260 and $280 million when it debuts this weekend. L.A. County prosecutors are expected to decide this week whether to seek the death penalty against singer David.
11: A judge has ordered there is enough evidence in the capital murder case to proceed to trial after a more than four-day preliminary hearing. The singer, David Burke, is accused of killing 14-year-old Celeste Rivas Hernandez, then dismembering her body. Prosecutors say they were having a sexual relationship and Burke killed her in 2025 to silence her to protect his music career. Burke is also charged with one count each of continuous sexual abuse of a child under age 14 and mutilation of human remains. He is also facing special circumstance allegations of lying in wait, murder for financial gain, and killing a witness in a criminal investigation. I'm Daniel Martindale.
8: And it's almost here, Ted Lasso fans.
12: Oi, welcome back. It's good to see you.
13: You too.
8: A new trailer for season four has been unveiled. Jason Sudeikis is returning along with Hannah Waddingham, Juno Temple, and Brett Goldstein. This new season will see Ted coaching a second division women's team. The series will be released on August 5th. That's entertainment. I'm Daria Albinger.
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0: Play of the day coming up. Settle on a poll question. Phone calls always welcome. Aaron Rodgers got a little podium time, and I like how he's getting it out of the way. He's back for one more year, and he explained how he came up with his decision.
1: I thought last year might be it. And then Mike got hired, and I talked to the wife, and she said, you can do one more year. So I said, well, see if it works out. And then it kind of all came together.
0: Okay, that's it. Talk to the wife. Why are you got scrunchy face there, Todd?
2: Talk to the mysterious wife that no one knows what where she is or what she looks like or if she even exists. Talk to the wife. And he's someone that's so independent and vaccines, what I'm going to do, what I'm not going to do. I'm an ayahuasca. I'm in a cave somewhere. He's got this long storied Hall of Fame career and someone he's been with a year, year and a half or whatever. I don't know when they started dating or how long they've been married, if they're even married. And he's going to say the wife is deciding when his career is going to end. Fascinating.
0: Well, he just got married.
2: It's all very fascinating to me.
0: Yeah, but he just got married, so it's not like he had to run this by anybody else before. When you get married and

0: Let me get personal here. Have you ever wiped with a piece of dry single-ply toilet paper and wondered, is this as good as it gets? Well, it's not. It gets a lot better than that. Right, Todd? Wouldn't you say that Dude Wipes gets a whole lot better?
1: Much better.
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14: A beautiful stretch of weather here in Northeast Ohio over the next couple days. Temperatures today in the upper 70s. We'll have falling humidity each hour today with a mix of clouds and sun. No weather problems whatsoever. The lake is choppy, though. Don't go in the water. There's a high risk of rip currents with that north wind. Tonight, mainly clear. We're back down into the 50s. Little breeze tonight and breezy again tomorrow. Lots of sunshine. Upper 70s to near 80. From the 3 News Weather Center, I'm senior meteorologist Matt Wentz.
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1: Now a long fly ball down the left field line up the bat of Valencia. Gone! It's like slow pitch softball, and it's really hard to hit sometimes. Eduardo Valencia, no problem. Second home run of the night.
2: 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A couple of phone calls in here. 877-3DP-SHOW. JW in California. Hey, Jub. J-Dub, what do you have for me?
3: Good morning, sir. 6'2", 225. Dan, I'd like to know when you get home today and your wife comes up and says, honey, I don't think you should retire, what would you say?
2: She's already said that, but she wouldn't issue a declaration saying, I don't want you to retire. And I think we've had discussions about this, and she said, are you going to be happy? Are you going to be able to watch the show? Are you going to be able to find other things to do? Those are all concerns. Those are legitimate concerns that I have. Ongoing discussion. She even talked to me on Saturday. We were at Saratoga watching the horse racing. And she said, are you going to be able to retire? And I said, I'm going to retire. I don't know if I'm going to do it successfully. I don't know that. But it's been a discussion between us, full disclosure, but she would never say, I don't want you to retire. She would say, and she has said, I want you to be happy. Are you sure this will make you happy? And part of the reason why I got to this point of this was going to be my last contract is I'm going to be close to being 72. And maybe that doesn't sound ancient, but in this business it is. And this is 3 hours every day and it's live. And I want to make sure I'm sharp. And look, you may not notice this. There's little things, you know, Paulie would notice little things, but not that would be big enough where you go, oh, you know, I'm not going to do it anymore. I want to go out where I'm proud of what I'm doing instead of like ESPN. I left ESPN and I wasn't proud of what I was doing. Now, it had nothing to do with my abilities. It just had to do with a mindset. ESPN had changed. I had changed. And I wasn't proud of the last couple of years I did SportsCenter. But here, I do love coming in every single day. I come in on Saturday and Sunday, twice a day. And a lot of it is just walking around. It's just cleaning up stuff. You know, it's a fun building to be in. But my wife would never say that to me. But thank you for asking, because it is at least a topic. But she would never say, I don't want you to retire. Yes, Dylan.
4: What if it was the flip side and she kind of gave you the ultimatum, like, you need to retire now. You have a year and a half left.
2: She wouldn't do that.
4: But hypothetically, would you consider that at all or no?
2: I wouldn't even answer a hypothetical on that. If it was health reasons, and, you know, that was part of the equation, that when I was going through this autoimmune, I did not want to get up and go to work. I was in pain, but then I needed to go to work. I needed to get out of the house. I need to get up. And so it gave me an outlet. And so it was kind of a tug of war there. I was not doing good radio, in my opinion, good radio. Wasn't as sharp. I was forgetting things. I was like, man, I don't want to roll the dice on this. So that's total transparency on how I feel, the conversations I've had with my wife. But I love this show. I love the audience. I love how we've done this for the last 20 years. Will that be hard to give up? Yes, extremely. Because the one thing I miss more than anything is walking around every morning before we get started and saying hello to everybody. investing in your lives. Listening to Ray complain about his cubicle, you know, all of those great things. Yeah, Paulie.
0: And I think beyond that, also, if you're retired, semi-retired, when there's a big story, a great story, and you're sitting there, that's got to be like one of those things. I could be sinking my teeth into that. I think that'll also bother someone.
2: Todd in Virginia Beach. Hi, Todd.
5: Morning, DP. Thanks for calling me back.
2: Yep.
5: Long time, first time. 6 foot, a soft 3.5 spins. Appreciate that. Hey, Pauly, just want to remind you, as I'm sure you're aware, today is Geddy Lee's 73rd birthday. Want to give a big shout out to Geddy Lee. Happy birthday. Marvin, love what you're doing on the show. Big bloop to you, my man. And DP, the real reason I called, want to thank you from all the father and sons out there. My son started listening, watching your show when he was 9 years old. He's 27 now, just got engaged on Memorial Day, and I'm getting choked up, but big shout out to him, my man. I know what you're going through with the wedding situation. I appreciate it from all the father and sons.
2: Oh, thank you, Todd. I appreciate that. Nice to hear from a Todd that appreciates me.
6: Oh, wow, that was not necessary.
2: Maybe I could trade for that, Todd.
6: Something to think about.
4: A Todd for Todd?
2: Who's in the confessional? Paulie's in the confessional coming up. If you're watching on Peacock, it's our streaming partner. Download the app if you haven't done so. More phone calls coming up. Always love when Chase Daniel joins us. I think he's one of the sharpest analysts, and he's got a few things to say, certainly about Patrick Mahomes and the comeback from the injury. Also, just how great is that Cowboys offense? And if you get a top 15 defense, look out. Also, Paul Feinbaum will join us coming up in an hour from now. 1 hour in the books, two more to go. Fritzy, Dylan, Mark, Paulie, yours truly. We're back after this. 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
10: Just before midnight on Saturday, February 19th, 2005, Danielle Imbeau and her friend Richard Petrone left a crowded Philadelphia bar. 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
10: 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The FBI called it murder for hire.
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14: 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One of them was the target. The other one was wrong place, wrong time.
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10: I'm Andrea Gunning. In this series, I dig into my own investigation to find answers for the families and get justice for Richard and Danielle.
11: I just want some peace for my sister's soul, and I want some peace for my mother.
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17: Marty Markowitz had his share of problems. Troubles at work, a failing relationship. His parents had recently died. And so Marty decided to get some professional help. In the summer of 1981, he walked into the office of a psychiatrist named Ike Hirschkoff.
18: I go into his office, and we looked at each other, and he said, okay, why are you here?
17: Marty liked Ike, and Ike, well, he seemed to see something in Marty.
18: At the end of the first session, he said, I'm going to take you on as a patient. And he says, you know, I don't do that with everybody.
17: But this psychiatrist, it would turn out, wasn't like other psychiatrists.
18: He cut me off from everybody. So the only person I could turn to was Dr. Ike.
17: And from the moment Marty started seeing him, he began to change.
19: We didn't see him. I mean, he lived around the corner. And, like, suddenly we didn't go there anymore. Like, he wasn't coming over anymore. It's as if somebody died.
17: If Marty Markowitz had known what he was walking into when he first visited that office, he probably would have walked right out the door and never come back. This is a story about power, control, and turning to the wrong person for help for more than 29 years.
18: When Ike instructed me to buy this house, Ike told me, no, you can't use the master bedroom. You're going to stay in the back section of the house.
11: Oh, I'm trying to think when it really got nuts. It really got crazy.
17: I'm Joe Nocera, columnist for Bloomberg Opinion.
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YouTube channel. Yeah, what am I doing? You know, should have led with the Cowboys. That's how you get clicks. I'm waiting till the very end there. I do like them way too much. Let's take a break here. We'll come back. Your phone calls. It's a Pizza Wednesday. We'll run down the menu as well. We're back after this.

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6: Full stretch of weather here in Northeast Ohio over the next couple days. Temperatures today in the upper 70s. We'll have falling humidity each hour today with a mix of clouds and sun. No weather problems whatsoever. The lake is choppy, though. Don't go in the water. There's a high risk of rip currents with that north wind. Tonight, mainly clear. We're back down into the 50s. Little breeze tonight and breezy again tomorrow. Lots of sunshine. Upper 70s to near 80. From the 3 News Weather Center, I'm Senior Meteorologist Matt Wentz.
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8: Hey, this is Jamie Loftus, and this is my new weekly show, 16th Minute of Fame. 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Who were they? What made them so notorious? How did the internet, or sometimes the algorithm, choose them? And what does a person do when they're suddenly confronted with more attention than the human psyche can handle? Take The Dress, a story that went uber viral in early 2015 in spite of being, well, kind of a boring optical illusion. A mother of the bride in Scotland took a picture of a dress she was thinking about wearing to her daughter's wedding. But she saw the dress as blue with black lace, and her daughter saw it as white with gold lace. One BuzzFeed post later, every single person on the internet was talking about the dress. But to me, the dress is a story about the last couple of months when the internet was still sort of fun. It was shortly before the stories that spread across the internet stopped being driven by exploited millennials with useless arts degrees and started being decided by algorithms hell-bent on growing internet usership at all costs. And on a long enough timeline, the story of the dress is one entangled with abuse and media exploitation. Internet history is a tricky thing to be invested in. It feels like every time a bad with business billionaire buys up another platform, history starts being erased. With the team at Cool Zone Media, we're taking these characters' 16th minute of fame to see what their moment meant to them and what it says about us.
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0: 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Right, Todd? 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
10: Beautiful but breezy afternoon continues here in Northeast Ohio. Temperatures rising into the upper 70s for highs. Mix of sun and clouds overnight tonight. Still breezy. We're back down into the 50s. Give the AC a break. And then tomorrow, more sunshine, more breeze. We're up into the upper 70s for highs. Do keep in mind, though, with this north wind, it's kicking up the lake, 4 to 7 footers, and a high risk of rip currents. So don't go in the water if you are planning on hitting area beaches. From the 3 News Weather Center, I'm senior meteorologist Matt Wentz.
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13: I want to ask you, if Fred Rogers were here today and you could sit down with him and he sat across from you and said, "Hi, Ashley, it's nice to meet you. 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
3: This is in German. Do not buy unless you speak German. 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
0: 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September 11th was still more than a week away.
1: Declare.

0: justice and decency in a country overrun by corruption. But on October 16, 2017, she was assassinated.
1: There are crooks everywhere you look now. The situation is desperate.
2: Malta is a tourist paradise, but underneath its extraordinary beauty, there are some dark, dark shadows. This is a place where dark power and dark money likes to hang out. And if you try and tell truth to that dark money and that dark power, if you're a journalist, it can be a very dangerous place indeed.
3: They were asleep in their own beds and somebody piled rubber tires out the back of the house and set them alight.
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2: I'm John Sweeney, a former BBC journalist and investigative reporter. 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
13: All right, welcome back to the show. Thanks again to Mike, who runs his take.
14: Oh, yeah.
13: Your feedback, you have thoughts on it. Hit us up at Covino and Rich. And Mike's on X at Mike Who Runs This. At Mike Who Runs This. So
15: who?
13: Mike Who Runs This.
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13: 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And now we got to make room and time for the man, Iowa Sam.
14: It's time for Midweek Major. Come on.
7: Covino and Rich gets you over the middle of the week with Midweek Major.
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7: We throw sports and pop culture headlines and topics at the fellas, and it's like the kids say.
16: That's so mid. 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
7: CNR scoring. Midweek Major.
17: All right, let's go really quick because we still got to get to Dan Byers' update right after we give Sammy a few minutes
14: I'm
17: here.
14: Sorry.
17: All right.
14: We're supposed to do that first.
17: We're rolling the two red love dice.
13: I rolled a nine. What'd you get?
14: Seven.
13: Yeah, buddy.
17: So Rich gets to go first?
14: No, I go first.
17: Oh, Cove.
14: Ah.
17: You broke Rich's streak. All right, and now, ladies and gentlemen, the most famous person besides Brian Bell of Weezer from Iowa City, Iowa, Iowa Sam.
18: I guess that's me.
14: Let's go, Sammy.
18: Guys, we don't always know what's going on upstairs with Brandon Ayuk, right? Especially lately. We know the acrimony between Ayuk and the Niners since last year. We know of Ayuk's bizarre behavior at times since his falling out with the team, speeding past the stadium, his odd account of John Lynch stopping by his house. Now, after the public learned of what actually happened regarding Niners coach Kyle Shanahan's car accident, Ayuk took to Instagram Tuesday afternoon and wrote, quote, "You can't win the race if you crash out," followed by a boom emoji and a white flag emoji. He also wrote, quote, "Keep your head up and stay in your own lane, you're going to win," followed by a checkered flag emoji. Brandon Ayuk taking shots at the injured Kyle Shanahan, midweeker major.
13: That's just, well, it's major, but it's a weak way to get back at your former coach, right? Like, the guy almost lost an eye. Pretty serious accident. So
14: would he have been the first coach with an eye patch? Well, Patches O'Houlihan was a dodgeball coach.
13: Yeah, I think it's in bad taste, but it seems to be a common theme for him lately. The guy's a little unhinged, and I don't know. I think he needs to be looked into a little more.
14: I think it's major. Brandon Ayuk will
16: definitely not.
14: He will not play in the NFL again.
13: Yeah. It's major, like I said, major but weak to say.
14: Yeah, something's wrong. Something ain't stirring the Kool-Aid, as they said.
18: It's a low blow. I mean, when someone gets physically, this is business.
14: Dude,
18: right?
14: I mean,
18: it's business, and then he takes a personal shot like that.
14: Kyle Shanahan, you know, made this guy's
18: thinly veiled.
14: You know, he was his coach in the NFL that helped make the beginning of his career. What a low life Brandon Ayuk is.
18: Yeah, not good. Not a good look. Guys, a funny exchange between Yankee broadcasters Michael Kay and Joe Girardi. Plenty of downtime during baseball games for chatter, commentary, and calling out your broadcasting partner's weird habits. Take a listen to this.
8: Let's talk about what you did last half inning, please.
12: All right.
8: You asked for tea.
12: Okay.
8: Hot tea.
12: Hot tea.
8: Not sure why. I don't know if you're cold.
12: I thought it was a little sketchy right now.
8: Oh, okay. And Jennifer was nice enough to give you your tea, and you're equal. And you steeped.
12: Right.
8: And then you added your equal.
12: Yep.
8: That dissolves. That dissolves.
12: Not necessarily,
8: and
12: Joe.
8: You stirred it with your glasses.
12: Right.
8: I don't know. Do you call it an arm on your glass?
12: Yeah.
8: Your glasses?
12: Yeah. This part.
8: Yeah. That was your stir.
12: Because Jennifer, our stage manager, who was nice enough to get me the tea, did not get me a stir.
8: It dissolves.
12: It does not. You have to stir it.
14: Okay, this is...
12: So I use the eyeglasses. So
18: stirring your coffee or tea with an unorthodox mixing instrument. I don't know, midweek or major? Is this whole story, midweek or major?
13: Dude, and it's actually major. This has gone viral.
14: Why? Because it's the Yankees?
13: It's actually
18: it's pretty
13: everywhere.
18: Funny exchange.
13: And
18: it's
13: to
18: funny
13: the
18: exchange.
13: Point where even Sam's bringing it up. It's not just my Yankee algorithm.
18: No, this has gotten
13: some
18: views.
13: It's sort of like a really weak behavior that was thrown out there, you know, publicly. Like, he's stirring his drink with his dirty, nasty eyeglass. Like, you know, he's
14: I find nothing wrong with this.
13: He's using his eyeglass for him to stir a drink?
14: You know what I've served things with?
13: No, I don't even want to know. You're gross.
17: Wait. Rich grabs fries. He grabs fries off of plates that are about to be taken by a server.
18: That's good for the immune system.
13: The back of your ear smells like cheeks, and you're stirring your drink with it? Like, that's gross,
18: but just
13: man.
18: That whole exchange is just like...
14: It's a funny exchange.
18: It's just great. Like, that's baseball. I remember one time Dallas Braden, I think he was with, like, Boog Shambi, and Dallas Braden kept going on about cheese. Different kinds of cheeses, and Boog was like, I can't. He was like, okay, enough of this.
14: Yeah, I
18: was
14: like, listen to Keith Hernandez all the time. You'll hear this like every day. But I think it's major because people are making a big deal about it.
18: It's pretty viral.
14: I have a question. You didn't have a stirrer? I'd use a dirty pen in the studio. I'd use a.
13: You can't wait for someone to grab you a knife or something.
17: Rich, you wouldn't clean it first?
14: Nah, dude. Germs, part of life, bro.
18: But Girardi's also like, it'll just dissolve in there. But I also see Michael Kay's point because the flavor is not equally.
14: Team Michael Kay, stir it with anything.
18: I think you need to stir it even though it dissolves because the flavor is not equally distributed.
14: Now, if he took off his shoe and started with his toe, that's one thing.
13: You know, there's something. I love Michael Kay. I think I logged the most hours of my life with Michael Kay. But he's very pompous sometimes, and I say that respectfully. I'm glad that Joe Girardi called him out.
14: Yeah, okay. One more quickie, and then we'll get a DB. What do you got?
18: Jeez, let me see here.
14: Oh,
17: Pick the best one.
18: All right, let's go with the Odyssey. Barbenheimer, let's just go back 2023. Barbie and Oppenheimer came out the same summer. It was huge. Fast forward to this summer. It's the summer of the Odyssey. People are still waiting for tickets, including yours truly. And just for reference, the Odyssey cost around $250 million to make. So according to Variety, these numbers came out today. The Odyssey in just 12 days has surpassed $727 million globally.
14: Wow.
18: And counting Toy Story 5, the Super Mario Galaxy movie, and Michael all surpassed a cool billion. The Odyssey will smash a cool bill. It's just a matter of when. The cinema. So hot right now.
16: They're so hot right now.
18: Midweek or major?
13: So major.
14: So
13: dude.
14: Major.
13: Definitely because it's
14: major.
13: The only way to really enjoy a movie nowadays. We've learned it because we're so distracted with our phones and people talking at home and pausing and using the bathroom. You go to the theater, get the full experience, especially a movie like this. And Sam, to back up your stat, The Odyssey is going to surpass Oppenheimer. And what Oppenheimer made in 595 days. Odyssey's making in 13 days.
18: Like, if there's still a demand for tickets, it's been out for a little less than 2 weeks, but this is going to go well into August.
13: It's great to see the box office back.
18: Cha-ching!
14: Well, major. I would say major, but I think what's going under the radar?
16: Major.
14: What's going under the radar is the year that Tom Holland is having. I'm not even a huge Tom Holland mega fan or anything, but between The Odyssey and now Spider-Man that comes out this weekend, I'm not sure if anyone's ever been part of that much money being made in a calendar year, right?
13: He's so hot, right? He's like handsome.
14: And he's married to Zendaya. I mean,
18: and he got ghosted by Erling Haaland.
14: What a great year for Haaland, huh?
13: You know what's crazy about the whole story, though, is Rich saw Barbie 3 times in the theater, and he never saw Oppenheimer or The Odyssey.
14: Well, with that said, let's go to Dan Byer. I'm not confirming or denying
17: that. Why does that track?
14: That's weak.
17: I did not have a Ken doll, but I did have a Donny Osmond's doll that my sister made me play with when I was younger.
14: Donny Osmond.
17: So, yes.
14: That's great.
17: How about this? Phillies were up 6-0 on the Marlins. Fish came all the way back, and they're tied up at 6, bottom of the 8th inning. Griffin Conine comes in to pinch hit with his dad in attendance, and this happens.
15: 1-0. Conine drives high in the air, straight away center. Crawford is back onto the track. He's looking up, and it's gone!
14: Nice
15: call. Come on now, Griff. This heater rolls on, and the no-doubt shot. Schultz the fish in front. You can't make this stuff up, Jet.
17: And Jeff Conine was going just as crazy as the Marlins radio network was in that 8-6 victory.
14: That's awesome.
17: Marlins sweep the 3-game set. Diamondbacks beat the Pirates today, so what that means is Arizona and Philadelphia now tied for the second spot in the wild card. Pirates and Marlins 2 games back of those teams for the final wild card. Rich, your Mets beat the Braves today 3-2. Orioles rallied from a 7-0 deficit to down the Tigers 10-9 in 12. Tarek Skubal may have pitched his last game for the Tigers. If that's it, he did record career strikeout 1,000 in this game. Giants all over the Brewers right now, 14-3 in the 8th inning, while the Padres lead the Rockies 3-1. Jays drop the Nationals 5-2. ESPN reports LeBron James granted only one in-person interview during free agency. That was with the Cleveland Cavaliers. Vikings quarterback Kyler Murray took first team reps in 11-on-11 drills today. He was the first to do so of the quarterbacks. Well, speaking of quarterbacks in Atlanta, Tua Tagovailoa is dealing with a tight back. That could force him to be out of action until next week. The team did sign Cooper Rush for some QB depth, as Michael Penix Jr. is still coming back from his knee injury last season. Browns signed safety Grant Delpit to a 3-year extension. 49ers wide receiver Ricky Pearsall dealing with swelling in his right knee. Bengals defensive end Shamar Stewart spotted on crutches and wearing a knee brace after suffering an apparent left leg injury in practice today. And for the Saints, some bad news is the NFL Network reports the team believes that defensive lineman Brian Brzee may have tore his ACL in camp today, so that would be a tough loss for the Saints. Eagles placed defensive end Jonathan Grenard on the pup list because of a pec injury. Oh, and I forgot. Valley Championship tonight, midnight Eastern, 9 Pacific. Yeah. Rich's Dirty Dozen may face either the
14: Notorious Possums, or Mayhem.
17: I'm going for the Possums just because I don't like the non-S.
14: Yeah.
17: End of the nickname.
14: I feel you. Thank you, DB. Have a good one, buddy. And by the way, you said the Mets won today. The Mets can't even win without it being weird. There's a funny ending to the Mets game. stolen base and runners called out, and Gary Cohen does his emphatic, and the ball game is over. And they're like, overturned, and he's like, the ball game's not over. Ron Darling's like, it was a good call, Gary. And then on the next pitch, the ball game's now over. So very funny moment. So, all right, hey, we got more Covino and Rich next right here on Fox Sports Radio.
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0: myself never drink a mixed drink or a margarita drink at Rich's house because I don't know what he's stirring with. Covino and Rich.
1: Rich, who was it that said only listen to Jimmy Buffett? He was like the burnout guy at work.
0: Burnout guy I worked with at Ann Taylor in the 90s.
1: But the song connects all those topics.
2: By the way, on our YouTube channel, yeah. Colin in Canada says Rich would stir it with his big toe.
0: Yeah, I would believe that based on the things he said.
3: If I needed something to stir, I would use whatever I could find.
2: If you guys ever need to do an on-air bet, I think that that should be Covino's punishment, that he has a coffee
3: and
2: that
3: Rich stirs
2: with his big toe.
4: his penis toes?
2: Have you ever seen his big, strange-looking
3: I got big toes, guys.
1: There's a gif of that with the toe going into the pool.
3: Oh, yes.
1: That's Rich's toe.
0: Of course, that's Rich's toe.
3: Pope de sea toe.
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0: Quick reminder, tomorrow is already Thursday, the weekend. Unofficially begins. Thursday's the new Friday. 50's the new 40. We might have to do old school and 40 hits, man. I don't know. 60 hits.
3: 60.
0: Old school and 60 hits. Because tomorrow we throw it back. When the clock hits 50, we reminisce. We get you involved. We do it every Thursday on the show. So join us.
3: Yep.
0: And before we go, Rich, maybe we can continue this tomorrow or on our bonus podcast, Overpromised, which, by the way, we had Henry Winkler on last week. So catch that. At Covino and Rich FSR on YouTube, look up Overpromised episode 148. That's our bonus show. You could watch it. Josh Allen is in the news telling fans to stop hating the new uniforms.
3: Yeah, the Buffalo Bills.
0: Is it called Nickel City?
3: The new Buffalo Bills uniforms.
0: The Nickel City.
3: They don't look that awesome. But then again, I'm a firm believer in that people they're allergic to change. Allergic. You know when someone's allergic to something, they just say that, but then really not?
0: Yeah, I'm allergic. Yeah, I did that earlier today. I was allergic to, what did I say? I was allergic to, what did I say? I said it today on the show.
3: I'll never remember.
2: You pointed at Rich when you said it.
0: I'm allergic to Rich.
3: I am,
0: his penis toes.
3: I'm allergic to the idea of, I think everyone hates change, right? The reality is, when was the last time, and this is the proof of the pudding, when was the last time a new logo or uniform debuted and most people are like, that's sweet? Yo, you see anyone debut a new uniform, logo, or look, and everyone is a critic. Everyone immediately is like, that's whack. Like, now looking at it, I think the Rams uniforms are sweet. That bone gray jersey, the logo, so much better than the Rams' old logo. Yet, when it came out, everyone's like, it looks like the Microsoft logo or something. When any team changes their logo.
0: Look like Internet Explorer.
3: Yeah, that's what it was. But
2: look like a croissant.
0: You know, because it's new to our eyes in our defense. Like, yeah, it takes a minute to adjust.
3: I just think
0: it's the old phone update analogy.
3: We're such critics, right? You get a new phone update and you're like, this stinks. And a week later, you're like, this is better.
0: Well, Allen says the new look is representative of the changes the Bills have undergone. And he's excited to wear the new alt uniforms. I enjoy them. I think it's very symbolic of what we want to do and what we want to be, Allen said after the Bills' first practice training camp. I understand people want the old jerseys and the old helmets and all that, but at some point, too, we're moving forward. We have to move forward and do something new, and that's what we're doing. So he's asking
3: it's just
0: the
3: an
0: fans.
3: It's an alternate
0: one,
3: right?
0: It's an alt jersey. And he's like, yo, fans, chill. Stop hating.
3: Everyone's a critic. And did you see inside their new stadium?
0: It's expected to be worn two games. Just two games a season.
2: He said, get used to change, and you're about to spend $1,000 on a ticket in our new stadium.
3: Speaking of the new stadium, to see how they actually designed one of the reinforcements in the stadium to look like a broken table.
2: Yeah, I
3: thought
2: that
3: was cool. So,
0: that is cool.
3: Hey, listen, Buffalo, you're going to have a great season. I think
0: the helmet has a blue base, by the way.
3: Yeah, I think
0: it's a little different.
3: It looks a little different, but again, no one's instinct ever. Think about this when you're driving home from work today. Has there ever been a logo or uniform change and everyone in the city's like, well done, team. You've done it. Like,
0: that's it.
3: Never in the history of sports.
1: I like old-timey logos from the 30s.
3: It's always like, that stinks. It's who designs these things?
0: And meanwhile, then you get used to it. And then you end up loving it.
3: Yeah, of course. Well, listen, have a great Wednesday night. We'll see you back here, like Covino said, tomorrow for a Throwback Thursday. Until then, arrivederci, baby.
0: See you in the promised land.
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7: 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The Odd Couple with Rob Parker and Kelvin Washington. 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
11: 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A black man from the projects comes forward with information about the case.
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11: 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Lee Harris is sentenced to 90 years.
14: I get 90 years for killing somebody I have never seen.
11: Behind bars, Lee finds an unlikely ally in his cellie, Robert. The pair are like chalk and cheese. There's no way their paths would ever cross on the outside. But as a fellow inmate, Robert sees through the lies and vows to do the unthinkable. Clear Lee's name.
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20: In March of 2005, financier Jeffrey Epstein is at a charity benefit in New York City. Wall Street titans are in attendance. Rod Stewart is booked to perform. In a photo taken that night, Epstein has his arm around a woman, pulling her head toward his so that his smirking lips graze her temple. Epstein is tan and relaxed, and he looks like he doesn't have a care in the world. On that same day, 1,200 miles south, a 14-year-old girl in Palm Beach, Florida, gives a statement to the police that will launch an investigation. But maybe Epstein is right not to be worried.
21: Nobody cared what these women had to say. Their insights were ignored as the feds and then the state made this case go away.
22: Mr. Epstein should have been looking at a potential sentence of 360 years at a minimum. But that's not what happened, because there was a power dynamic here, wasn't there?
20: The recent charges against Jeffrey Epstein have brought down a cabinet member and tarnished the reputations of billionaires and elite universities.
1: Here is a group of people, and I gotta say mostly men, who talk a great deal about changing the world, but are fundamentally functioning as a cartel.
2: A very simple question. Who is Jeffrey Epstein?
5: Who is Jeffrey Epstein? 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
2: Right.
23: A teacher at the private school in Manhattan.
20: From Wondery, the company behind Dirty John and The Shrink Next Door, comes the mysterious Mr. Epstein.
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25: The Marlins came back to beat the Phillies.
26: 1-0. Konine drives high in the air, straight away center. Crawford is back onto the track. He's looking up, and it's gone! Come on now, Griff! This heater rolls on, and the no-doubt shot chokes the fish in front. You can't make this stuff up, Jack!
25: Marlins Radio Network on the call. They overcame a 6-0 deficit to come back and beat Philadelphia 8-6. The Diamondbacks shut out the Phillies 3-0. The Mets got their third straight victory, edging the Braves 3-2. Tarek Skubal recorded his 1,000th career strikeout and took a shutout into the seventh inning. But the Orioles came back and took down Detroit 10-9. News out of the NFL is the Falcons signed Cooper Rush as quarterback. Tua Tagovailoa is dealing with a minor back injury. Michael Penix Jr. is still out. I'm Brianna Miro.
7: One guy is happily divorced. One guy is happily married. One guy gets called daddy by his three beautiful daughters. One guy gets called daddy after a credit card approval. One guy won a state high school basketball championship. One guy only covered a state high school basketball championship. One guy's been inducted into three halls of fame. One guy has only mopped a hall. Does this seem weird to anybody else?
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3: And now, live.
31: We'll do it live
3: on YouTube.
31: F*** it. Do it live. I'll write it and we'll do it live.
3: Thank you, Bill. Appreciate it. Say my name.
31: Rob Parker.
3: Say it again.
31: Rob Parker.
3: Say his name.
31: Kelvin Washington.
3: Say it again.
27: Kevin.
3: There you go. And we are indeed the Odd Couple on a Worship Wednesday. And guess what? You'll need our phone number because we are, without question, the most listener-friendly national sports talk radio show on the planet.
7: Ben Maller.
32: It was loud, wasn't it?
3: Yeah, that was good. At least when people are still awake. Sorry about that, Ben.
32: Man.
3: I get it. You got a lot of people snoozing and numbers, and they're counting the legs and toes as listeners.
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3: T9. 877-996-6369. And guess what? 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
3: And if you call in here and have a problem with what we say, because...
34: Well, I'm talking to you the way I want to talk to you. 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
3: That's right. And with that said, always remember...
7: The Odd Couple was filmed in front of a live audience.
3: Sweet Ubini.
0: here.
3: All right, let's go. Big show. Let me welcome in my co-host. He is
0: Kelvin Washington.
3: There right, man. You go.
0: Happy Worship Wednesday. Yeah, it was flying through.
3: I'm feeling kind of low right here. Am I a little low?
0: What, you need to pick me up in life? You need, you're all right, man? Things are all right?
3: Hello, darkness. My glasses are wet. Yeah. That's all I can say.
4: Pause.
0: Yeah. That's a resume. That's resume. A resume. Yeah,
3: it's not a boss.
0: If he didn't throw the glasses in there, it'd have been more of a just been a little like it'd have been a little
3: if
0: wild.
3: If I said I was wet?
0: Yeah, that'd have been a little wild.
4: Pause.
0: Yeah, but see, but the glasses made it real.
3: I could be wet from the water or the sun or
0: Rob Parker, I don't even when's the last time watch this, Rob G. When's the last time you've been in a pool?
3: When's the last time I was wet?
0: In a pool.
3: Let me see.
0: When you gotta start looking off yonder, it's too long.
3: No, no, no. I gotta think about it. The last trip when I was
0: other than the party that I know about.
3: Yeah, there you go.
0: Other than that party, the epic one that got you, the people calling police at
3: calling
0: your house.
3: Calling police at my
0: Southfield.
3: House. No, it's been long.
4: Hey, yo. Rob showed me pictures of that pool party.
3: That was an unbelievable.
4: Man.
3: We used to have them.
4: That's how Southfield. Kinko's letters got sent.
3: Uh-oh. Oh, it's coming.
0: Oh, yeah.
3: I don't know. The last time I was at a nice hotel, a year ago.
0: That's how I can't, like, so I that's can't, for sure.
3: That's a crazy. Year ago.
0: That's for sure 5 years
3: in
0: ago.
3: In a pool?
4: I just no, came from not. The ocean.
3: No, but that's what you live out there.
4: Oh, I
3: get
4: in the
3: it.
4: Water.
0: You live that's out here, too.
3: No, no,
0: you
3: no.
0: literally but live in that home. Area.
4: Yeah.
0: That's man said it like we and live
3: I'm
0: in
3: not,
0: the desert.
3: No, no, no, no, no. And Alex, like, you got a different life going on, and I'm not mad. It's just a different life. I got a very, very structured,
0: get off. Let's start
3: crazy
0: the show.
3: Life.
0: Let's keep Rob G having some hair
3: okay,
0: before he pulls it out.
3: We're still good. We're still within our...
0: We are, but we're running low.
3: All right, let's welcome in the Odd Couple crew because we wouldn't be able to do this fine radio program without them. Rob G is our producer.
0: Bud Mexican is
3: Alex is our engineer.
0: Pay no attention.
6: Alex, you're a hidden talent.
0: I finally missed Alex.
3: Alex, what are you?
6: Alex, you're a hidden talent.
3: No doubt.
0: That was the first time I missed. So I was like 30 for 30 until that moment.
3: If it's Bree, it's for we.
8: That's the sweet one.
3: That's right. Bree at
0: Boomerang
3: the end of the
0: day.
3: She'll keep us updated throughout the program.
0: Bree, that's a good one. You got to give it to me. Come on, thank you. That's a good one.
3: Boomerang Bree. Wow.
0: Yeah, she's like, I'm leaving. It's like, I'm back.
4: Because when she says she quit, she comes right
0: she's
4: back.
0: Like, it's like, get out of here. Wait, y'all.
3: Bree, don't let them give you a hard time. It's okay.
0: Bree, we're excited for you to be
3: yes.
0: here.
3: And you Bree, the way we've had changes here, I mean, my God.
0: She's about to be senior
9: Rob.
0: Vice president in a minute.
9: Caution.
3: I'm just saying.
0: Stick around another couple of weeks. You might be the Bree Shapiro up in this mug.
3: I know. And, of course, Elijah.
10: Never heard of him.
3: Our social media guru. He's here.
4: You guys can see him?
3: No, but he's...
0: Just long as you don't go that route in February.
3: He's working.
0: He can't do that in February.
3: That's right.
0: He don't see him. Black History Month, you can't be doing that.
3: All right, Rob G., we got, let's talk some Major League Baseball to kick off the show on this Worship Wednesday.
0: Are you allowed to do that in sports radio?
3: We can. We got numbers.
0: Can you do that?
3: Other shows, no. All of a sudden, now they're talking baseball. It's kind of funny now.
12: Yeah. Uh-huh. So, big news out of Detroit. Because
3: Tarik
12: Skubal had his 1,000th career strikeout yesterday. Everyone was very excited about it. Actually, it was earlier today. I'm sorry. Earlier today. Mm-hmm. Got a standing ovation from the crowd. Not just because he crossed 1,000 strikeouts, but because I think they know.
3: Could be his last.
12: It could be the last time they see him in a Tigers uniform.
3: The trade deadline is Monday, 6 p.m. Eastern.
12: Monday. And so after the game, friend of the show, Fox Sports Radio MLB insider, John Paul Morosi throws this up there on X. Says, given what's going on with Shohei Ohtani, his injury, his knee, and now his bicep, the Dodgers now have renewed interest in Tarik Skubal ahead of the upcoming trade deadline. The rich may get even richer.
3: It can. And you know what?
0: What's that?
3: I don't have an issue with the Dodgers spending money, okay? Because mm-hmm. spending money does not automatically mean you're going to win.
0: We've seen that for now decades with the Mets and
3: New York
0: the
3: Metropolitans and plenty of teams, right?
0: Really included.
3: Okay. But here's the issue, and this is where we get the pushback, and this is where it's hard for us to argue.
0: Okay.
3: Now, I'm going to, right? Because I'm on that. You can spend money. You can go for it. You can make a chance. Like, there's teams, you know, we got the podcast dropping, Rob G, tomorrow. And we had Tom Verducci on, of mm-hmm. course, a senior writer yep. for Sports Illustrated and whatnot. And, of course, Fox Sports and MLB Network. And... You know, he talked about maybe Tampa Bay
1: going for it, or Milwaukee.
32: I mentioned them there.
1: Right? Yeah. Those two teams, like, going out and, like, we're going to give up our prospects. We're going to go try to rent a player and try to win. American League is wide open, and the Brewers keep winning all these games, winning the division, but they don't get anywhere in the postseason. So those are the two teams he mentioned. And here's where the problem comes in with the Dodgers. They have so much money that they can mask or cover up their mistakes. So they go sign Blake Snell. They go get Glasnow. Both have been injured, haven't really, you know, been able to perform for them like they wanted or had hoped. Ohtani now not only has a knee, he also
32: bicep.
1: So now he has two things that you could possibly say we need to keep him out of off the mound. So could they go get Scooble? Yes. And that's where a lot of teams say it ain't fair to us because we can't cover up our mistakes. If we go get Glasnow or Snell and they don't work out for us, our hands are tied. We're like, okay, we put all our money in and now this guy's lame and we can't do anything. And I think that's the part. I want to see Scooble move on because I don't believe the Tigers –
32: it's not going to benefit them.
1: Are going to give them $400 million, and it doesn't make any sense to me. The Tigers need to go get some other players and whatnot and prospects or whatever and just stop, cut bait. But I don't want to see him go to the Dodgers as much as I'm all for that.
32: And you haven't, to be fair.
1: You see what I'm saying? Like they have every right. They're doing it by the rules, whatever. I don't want to see Scooble go to the Dodgers.
32: Well, I'll add this, and you and I have talked about it. We both agree. One thing about Major League Baseball, what you have is an opportunity. We've seen teams that are extremely small markets win it or at least get to the finals.
1: We've talked about the Royals.
32: The Tigers. I mean, they went a couple of times, you know, 10, 15 years ago, whatever it was. Point is, everybody seems to have had a shot in Major League Baseball. I mean, we talked about the Marlins as well. Am I there? The mic's going on? Okay.
1: No, I'm good.
32: Okay.
1: I hear you.
32: So my point is baseball doesn't mean just money spent, right? We talk about the Mets, they don't even make the postseason, and they spend first, second, or third.
1: That was second like last year behind, right?
32: And don't even make the postseason. Here's where I think, to your point, more people will start to feel like you. If the Dodgers were to get Scooble, this begins the evil empire. I know they went back-to-back. I know they've been good for the last decade. They've gone to other World Series. They just didn't win them. But this was started. You're already way ahead in your division. You're already good. You got Shohei. You went and got Kyle Tucker. Now, it hasn't worked out, but you're saying the fact that you spend that money to get him, and now you just went and got Scooble. That's not fair. This is where the evil empire really will begin to me. I think we're right there in the line. Habitual line steppers. We're right there if they were to get Scooble. But if you're the Dodgers, this is where you would say, well, to anyone else, it's not just that we spend money. We've seen spending money doesn't guarantee you anything. We've talked about that. The difference is, I'm speaking as if I'm them, everything else we do, our farm system allows us to have some really good players that come up, and then players say, oh, I'll trade you this good player for those young, talented players because your farm system's good. They go out and get pitchers that have started to be maligned, and all of a sudden they turn around, you're like, when they get good again? They go out and get Justin Turner type guys, Max Muncy type guys who are just kind of hanging around, not great. And so, and then, like I said, not to mention the Corey Seegers, Cody Bellinger, guys they can bring up. So I think that adds to it. I think they're much more of a well-run organization that benefits them that they have money, but I don't think it's just the money with the Dodgers because we've seen teams just throw money around to no avail. I think because they're so well-run, having the money becomes the cherry on top, if you want, the extra icing.
1: But you got to admit, they're able to cover up their mistakes.
32: But I think a part of it is what I'm saying, because they're so well-run. Like, they're for years, prior to the last, say, 4 years or so, the issue was guys are getting hurt and this, that, and they had so much depth because so many guys they brought up. Those are our guys that are performing well. Those are our farm system guys. Who we have on that was talking about this too, talking about how good their farm system has been. They've been really good for the last 10, 15 years, and I think that helps so that other teams rely on, all right, here we go. We got Soto. This should be it. And it's not. With the Dodgers, depth has been saving them for years because guys get injured more now than ever, it seems, in Major League Baseball.
1: Right, but you got to admit, who's the other reliever that they also got from San Diego who bombed out? I'm just forgetting his name. You know who I'm talking about.
32: What did they get for San Diego? Recent, last few years?
1: Like 2 years ago.
32: Who am I missing?
1: Because they wound up having to go get
32: That was Houston, the Tigers.
1: No, he had a really good year. Yeah. He was really good with the Padres, too, before.
32: Who the heck are we missing?
1: I just can't. I have to look at the roster, Rob G. You'll give it to me.
32: It'll come to us.
1: All right. 877.
32: Yeah, I get your point. I get your point that they kind of go, oops, we got more money. Go get something else. Fix that. Go get something else.
1: 877-99 on Fox. 877-996-6369. Are you hoping the Dodgers don't get Tarik Skubal at the trade deadline, which is coming up on Monday? We'll continue that conversation next with you. It is the Odd Couple, Rob Parker, Kelvin Washington. And remember, this is a radio show, not a podcast. We want to hear from you. Call in. We want to hear your opinion. Where are you? Anybody but the Dodgers. Is that how you feel about Skubal?
32: No, that felt a little personal. I feel like you said it with your chest right
1: Anybody
32: there.
1: Anybody but the Dodgers.
32: Well, you're saying it like that's how you feel.
1: We want to hear from you.
25: Racist.
1: No. It is the Odd Couple, 877-99 on Fox. And you know what you need to do? Stick and stay.
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0: Welcome to Shackle City, the home base for Rob Parker's daily picks against the spread.
1: Put some respect on my name.
2: Hey. All right, man. Where you at now? You know you're starting.
3: Yeah, I'm scuffling.
2: Oh, shoot.
3: 1-2 last night. 188 and 168.
2: You know Rob G over there. Nah,
3: is that a 3-run bomb there in the Yankees-White Sox game?
4: Is that Aaron?
3: No. We haven't seen it for
4: just
3: months.
4: Coach.
2: Spencer Jones, third home run of the season.
3: It's 4-0 Bronx Bombers.
4: That does nothing for me.
3: All right. I understand. Take this pill and then maybe. Oh, I'm sorry.
4: Pause.
2: Yeah, that might have been one.
3: Yeah, that was.
2: Might have been a little wild.
3: All right, here we go. Best bet. I'm taking the Dodgers -1.5 tonight. They're hosting the Mariners here in Los Angeles. Very nice, Alex. All right, I got the Oakland A's +1.5. They host Boston in Sacramento.
2: Fresno?
3: Sacramento.
2: They play at Chino Hills?
3: I got the Angels +1.5 taking on the Astros. So, again, Dodgers -1.5, A's +1.5, and the Angels +1.5. And remember, Kelvin, I'm not telling you who to bet on. I'm telling you who I bet on. And I'm finally going to make it to Detroit, knock on wood.
2: Oh, yeah.
3: Because last week, you remember the disaster. Mm-hmm. So I'll be broadcasting live.
5: We'll do it live.
3: From Motown.
2: Tomorrow?
3: Yeah.
2: Okay.
3: Thursday and Friday.
2: Nice.
3: Okay. You know, I want to miss the show. Yeah, I'm going to take some dollar bills to the top of the Penobscot building and just...
2: All right, be careful. They might blow in the Detroit River and nobody get them. Yo, they be having the time of their life in the Detroit River compared to when you were there, I was there.
3: Down at the river?
2: Nobody went to Detroit River, and you might be on a little boat or something. Not just, man, they out there on a jet skis doing tricks for everybody and people over here, everybody stunting on the boat. I'm like, what is... Dude, when is the last time you just kind of, not know you've gone for like reasons, but like, have you just been around, went downtown? And
3: well, I've seen it, but yeah, it's definitely.
2: Dude, it is completely different.
3: Absolutely.
2: When I saw a Lululemon is what I knew.
3: No, mine is the Gucci store.
2: When the Gucci, the Lululemon.
3: The Gucci store.
2: I'm like, wait a minute, right downtown?
3: But you know what? I'm giving one person credit. I don't care.
2: Kwame Kilpatrick.
3: Nope.
2: Okay, I just had to throw that one out there. Dennis Archer.
3: Nope. Bud Mexican is. Nope.
2: Dan Gilbert. I knew he was. I just had to get the Kwame out there.
3: Dan Gilbert not only bought up all those empty buildings.
2: He bought up everything.
3: He renovated and revitalized them. Anybody else, rich people could have done this forever.
2: For decades.
3: Okay? They refused to do it. Dan Gilbert did it. And I'm sure he gets credit. He emphasized the D.
6: He did.
2: He literally did this time. It actually makes sense.
3: As in Detroit.
2: He emphasized the D. It was crazy.
3: He emphasized the D.
2: He was like, we're going to really get Detroit back up and running.
6: He should be applauded for that, I think.
2: For emphasizing
6: the D. People aren't doing that enough nowadays. And he put his money where his mouth is, and he emphasized the D.
3: He did.
2: Yeah.
3: No, I give Dan Gilbert a lot of credit.
2: Yeah, he did.
3: Credit.
2: I don't think he needs any more credit. He got all the credit in the world.
4: Who
2: is there anybody else who owns anything in the D except for him and Illich family? My gosh.
3: I know, they own everything. But everything was for sale. Nobody else wanted to show up. I had a plan for Detroit for a long time. I thought, like, this was my plan I thought of.
2: I can't believe you didn't call me to voice it.
3: All right. Yeah, I needed you to voice the plan, and it could have sold. But I thought, let's have, like, every huge black celebrity come and buy a piece. So Oprah buys one of the TV stations.
2: Okay. Oh, I somebody thought you meant just Detroit.
3: No.
2: People. Okay. Just
3: somebody,
2: people, period.
3: Rich people, rich black people. Somebody buys the newspaper.
2: Uh huh.
3: Somebody, you know what I mean? Right. Jay-Z puts up a hotel or a restaurant or, you know, like piece by piece. And you could have turned that into, to me, it should have been Chocolate City, the black capital of the United States. There's not too many cities that are on international waterway.
2: People don't even understand that.
3: International waterway, Alex, because Canada
2: like
3: is
2: 3/4 of a mile away on the river is
3: seriously
2: is
3: another
2: Windsor,
3: country.
2: Canada.
3: Yeah, you know, like that is a ideal spot.
2: Belle Isle is the worst. Like, what were they doing with Belle Isle? That would be Navy Pier, Chicago, Santa Monica Pier here in L.A. Like they would have, They missed out on that. All right. With that being said, a whole lot more on the other
3: Could
2: side.
3: Could have been Pablo Allen Island.
2: It's time for somebody to unionize, too. We'll tell you.
3: Yeah. We are.
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15: On the night before Halloween in 1975, 15-year-old Martha Moxley was murdered in the Tony Bellhaven neighborhood of Greenwich, Connecticut. She was rich and beautiful and loved by all who knew her. For decades, despite intense media scrutiny, police failed to make an arrest. In 2000, 25 years after Martha's murder, her one-time neighbor, Michael Skakel, was arrested. He'd been 15, like her, at the time of the crime. He was also a cousin of the Kennedys.
16: A teenage neighbor and friend of Martha Moxley.
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15: 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I watched the news. I read the articles. Of course Michael Skakel killed his next-door neighbor, Martha Moxley. He beat her to death with a golf club. I knew it. And if you followed the case like I did, I bet you knew it too. My name is Andrew Goldman. I've been a journalist for 30 years. I got involved in this case in 2015. But here's the thing. Once this story got its hooks in me, it wouldn't let me go. From NBC News Studios, Dead Certain, The Martha Moxley Murder is a podcast series that I believe will finally provide a full, true, authoritative account of the Martha Moxley case.
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18: 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In the 90s, my dad and I ran a con for years where we snuck into the world's most prestigious arena, New York's Madison Square Garden.
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18: As I got older, I learned this wasn't the only scheme my dad was pulling.
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21: He actually represented me. He's posing as my attorney in a court.
22: There were moments where Manny would assume the role of undercover police officer.
18: My father's never-ending string of lies ultimately broke apart my family. And at 15 years old, I completely cut him out of my life. That was 24 years ago. But I just had a son of my own, and it brought back tons of memories of my childhood, along with tons of questions I wanted answered. How did my father become the scheming mastermind? Was he like this with everyone? And is it possible, after all these years, he's actually changed? I have no idea where he lives or what he's up to, but my goal with this podcast is to track him down and get to the truth about who my father, Manny Veeder, really is. 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
0: human. What you need to know.
7: News out of the NFL, as Eagles defensive end Jonathan Greenard was placed on the PUP list because of a pec injury suffered during a weightlifting session prior to camp. Falcons quarterback Tua Tagovailoa is sitting out of camp because of tightness in his back. ESPN says Tua could return to practice next week. Atlanta did sign veteran quarterback Cooper Rush. The Browns signed safety Grant Delpit to a three-year extension worth about $48 million, with $35 million of that guaranteed. Saints defensive lineman Brian Brazee suffered a knee injury during practice, and the team fears it could be a season-ending ACL injury. In baseball, the Marlins overcame a 6-0 deficit to come back and beat the Phillies 8-6. The Giants crushed the Brewers 16-3. The Padres defeated the Rockies 3-1 for their fifth straight win. San Diego has now moved to 2 games behind the Phillies for that final NL wildcard spot. I'm Brianna Muro.
0: One guy is happily divorced. One guy is happily married. One guy gets called daddy by his three beautiful daughters. Aww. One guy gets called daddy after a credit card approval. One guy won a state high school basketball championship. One guy only covered a state high school basketball championship. One guy's been inducted into 3 halls of fame. One guy has only mocked a hall. Does this seem weird to anybody else?
23: Hey, I heard that.
0: Can this sports writer and this sports fan share a radio show without driving each other crazy? Now, live from the Fox Sports Radio studios, here's Fox Sports Radio's Odd Couple, Rob Parker and Kelvin Washington.
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